0: 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Chad Tyson, Eagles, rocking things tonight. So America turning 250 this year, and we are celebrating with the $250,000 giveaway, which gets rolling on Monday next week. I'll be listening for your chance to win $2,500 so you can take the ultimate American getaway, visit the state, cities, landmarks, and national parks that make our country amazing. Basically, we're looking up $250,000, and your cut is $2,500. So Monday next week, 8 a.m., have it here for your first chance to win, all right? Yeah. Get some money in your bank account for summer. On the way, we got more tunes lined up. Brian Adams on tap. We're going to do some Journey later this hour, too. We have some time for Linkin Park. A couple requests in for them tonight, so we're going to want from them as well.
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0: Canton's Rock 106.9. Tad's High Solo Rat and Roll for your Tuesday night. Thanks for hanging out. It's the Motley Crue back there, too. Of course, they're heading out on the return to Carnival of Sins this summer. Tour gets started in July right outside of Pittsburgh. And we've got to hook up on a flyaway to the show of your choice. You pick the city, we get you there. Thanks to our friends at Live Nation. All you have to do for a chance to win is tap that contest app while you're rocking with us on the free iHeartRadio app and get yourself entered. You can actually do that through this weekend, but why wait? Knock it out now so you don't forget about it. All right, Mike, get hooked up. On the way, more tunes lined up. Skid Row, Lit, a whole lot more on the way.
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0: 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It was rough getting back into things today, wasn't it? Always is. Lit. Here's my own worst enemy. Thanks for hanging tonight.

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Chad Tyson. So Pearl Jam does, in fact, have a new drummer. More details on that coming up next here on the show tonight. Yellow Ledbetter now.

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Chad Tyson. They wake up at Canton's most listened to morning show, the Stansberry Show. 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
1: Rock 106.9, Chad Tyson. So Phil Collins is not going to be performing when he gets inducted into the Rock Hall as a solo artist later this year. He confirmed that on BBC Breakfast and said he's healthier now than he's been in quite some time, but he just can't go on stage and sing and perform at this point in his life, which is a bummer, but I think he is going to be on hand for the induction ceremony. Of course, this guy going into Billy Idol, as we're back into things. Rebel Yell tonight.

Rock 106.9. Chad Tyson, thanks for hanging out this evening. You see, Geddy Lee from Rush is having some reservations on where they chose to start the 50-something tour next month. More on that next tonight. Def Leppard now.

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1: 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Thanks for hanging out tonight. Getting back to the Shut Up Rock here on the air and everywhere on iHeartRadio with Loser from Beck. And that's going to wrap it up for me. I'm bouncing at midnight. Stacey's in next. Talk to you guys back here tomorrow night.

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1: Eddie and Chris, it's Stacy hanging out. Welcome to Wednesday on your shortened work week. Last week of May here. It's the end of May. We do know this.

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1: It's Stacy, and a third of Americans using PTO to sleep, not travel. That's 37%. I wonder if it's because we changed it from vacation days to PTO, paid time off, so you can do what you want with that time off.
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We were born to be loud. 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

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It's Rock 106.9. It's Stacy and Pretty Reckless Taylor Momsen and company doing a headlining tour. They're with Akadaka this year. That's AC/DC for you laymen. And their new album, Dear God, out June 26th.

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1: It's Stacy and Motley Crue doing their tour in the summertime. John Five, who's been playing with the band for a while now, said that they were doing a lot of deep cuts for rehearsals. And there's a lot of surprises for fans. And if anybody can play these songs, it's John Five.

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1: 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There's still babies being named John and Michael, but nobody names their kid Stacy anymore. I always tell my pregnant friends when I know they're having a girl, name her Stacy.
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1: It's Stacy. A tour de force broadcast, day after day, hour after hour, song after song.

been the way. And, you know, social media, the phone, internet on the go, however you want to classify it, or, you know, it's an accelerant. It's not necessarily responsible, but it has been an accelerant. And more people are looking to find a way to be like, man, like, I know these algorithms, they get, it's engagement based and, you know, negativity leads and all of that. But like, I would like it to not be this way for me so much. So they say these are some steps you can take, you know. I guess if you want to avoid negative content, just turn me off, right? Low hanging fruit there. They say turn off your autoplay feature on your videos, right? You'll see sometimes when you're watching videos on your phone, it'll say next video in like 10 seconds, whatever it is, that's the autoplay feature is on. If you just click right there, you'll be able to change that setting. My autoplay video feature is still on. I fall for doom scrolling in clips. Not most of the day so much. First minutes when I wake up, like, all right, I've got a few minutes before I got to get to bed, or in the shower, I mean. Or I get in bed, you know, before now, like, all right, I probably got 10 minutes or so. And then it ends up being a lot longer than that, right? So I should probably do that. I think that would benefit me as a user. They say use keyword filters. Most platforms, and I believe all now, you can mute or block specific words, phrases, hashtags even. And so it will reduce the chance that maybe a graphic, a video, or even some text over something you're looking to try to avoid. You know, a lot of times, you know, some big words for people would be like a president's name, or maybe you're sick and tired of hearing about Taylor Swift, or, you know, whatever it is. And you can kind of mute that and it will kind of change that timeline around. Right? This is where I use an excuse of like, well, God knows what's going on. God is this. And it's like, yeah, I probably do. But it's if I just wanted to be serious about it, take the time and sit down and really filter my profiles out, I could still stay up to date on everything I want to know and make this better for myself. I almost resent the fact that I have to spend that much time to try to do that. And so I go, ah, screw it. Right? Now they say you could just curate your feed. Unfollow accounts that share disturbing images, right? This is a big one with news organizations, I notice, right? I follow, I don't know about all, but most of like the local news outlets, right? That makes sense. You'll see this a lot is what they'll do is they'll post a story, you'll get the headline, they'll post the photo of the story, and then you open the story, but it happened in Yuma, not here. And so a lot of people will say in their comment section, not Ohio, not Ohio, not Cleveland, not Canton, not Ohio, not this, not that. And I'm always a little in the middle because I understand how annoying that can be for some people. Like, dude, why? I don't need to know this is negative. It sucks. It's going to make me kind of like miserable with some, and it doesn't with one right here. And so there's perspective. How would you like to approach that? Because I could see an argument on some people's end of, dude, come on, man. I don't need to know that a beheading happened in Missoula, you know? Or are you looking to stick your head in the sand? Because what happens in Missoula could happen and they're just telling you what's going on. And if you're a news organization, by the way, as somebody who had long form conversations with somebody who works for one of these news organizations recently, they are kind of always in the, well, if we tell you we're the ones who are telling you and we're evil and we're making you hate everything and this, and if we don't, why would you, who are you covering for? Who are your masters? Who are those overlords? Why didn't I hear about the beheading in Missoula? And they are kind of always stuck in the damned if you do, damned if you don't territory there, right? I think the fix is it could maybe be in the headline. Tragedy out of Austin, Texas, where a man, like you could, there's a way to do this. It's more long form and it, of course, would lead to less opening of articles and the like. And so that's why they don't. Everybody's kind of right in their complaint about that one. It is kind of one of those things. I'm always stuck between the, yeah, I get it. It's just going to rile us all up and make people angry. It's also been like, it didn't happen here, but it's like, well, it's news. I remember saying that about a local story here. We pulled from a local outlet. I forget which one it was exactly, so I don't, let's not drag anybody. But a woman in an alliance, I don't remember her name.

0: guy. Wait, Nate. It's like, no, we don't. A phone-free bar isn't going to take off until we have phone-free people, and there's not enough of them just yet. That bar will be closed in a year, under. Now, that's easy to predict because most restaurants and bars close in a year. If we were able to set these things aside and reserve the free time on our own, if we were able to set these boundaries for ourselves, we wouldn't be having this conversation in the first place. This is addictive material. Rage is, I mean, how many times have I said in the last 10 years, I get why people freak out. I get why, dude, look at what happens when you yell, you get it out. It feels good. How many times have I, you know, filleted people in my personal life here, made it harder for me to go back across bridges that were on fire because I was feeling that way. And now if I get it out today, I will just feel better in the moment. Screw the 9 months of misery I've just created for myself. Rage feels good, man. It feels good. It feels, let me tell you, as a guy who knows what it's like to have rage coursing through his veins and drugs, they are similar.
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1: So much is made, well, about everything, but, you know, with the rise of influencer culture, I guess the hot take thing has gotten a little out of hand, you know, and I'll, obviously, as a guy who hosts an opinion program, Yul's making sure you never see her in her natural state. Like, she's always dressed to the nines, kind of one of those. And she's put out a list of, these are bare minimum for a man to do on a date. Now, I know a lot of you are married and are going to remain married for a long time, but, you know, a lot of people are out there still trying to get it together. And so she says this is the bare minimum for men. Now, she claims this is a first date. And we'll go 1 through 7 here. First date. Pay the bill. If you split the bill, I will never speak to you again, and I will slander you. So I will tell both men and women this. You do need to be careful on who you just casually go on a date with now because of how many people are influencing or just venting online about their date. The experience will probably be recapped somehow online. I actually agree with her here. I have always said this, and plenty of women who listen to this show do not like this view. But I have said about dating, courting, if you will. Now, how antiquated was that word? The financial responsibility mostly relies on me here, right? In the pursuit of you. When you're still, and this is always the example I've used, when you're still in my house, I'm like, where's the bottle of water? Like, you pretend you don't know where the goddamn refrigerator is? I'll still pick up the check. When you'll get up after we've just had sex and, like, jump over my body and then run down the hallway to get yourself something to drink out of the fridge. When the check comes at Applebee's, pull the card out, lady. You know what I mean? It's time. You're ready. We're here now. Her second bare minimum for a first date is open the door. All doors. I don't touch doors. Okay. The I don't touch doors makes it worse. I am going to walk up to the door of a restaurant, pull it open. For most people I'm going someplace with. Just, I'll go ahead, you first. Like, for a date, for sure. Now, I am, again, a little bit more likely to open a car door for a woman. Jennifer really liked the car door thing. Jennifer liked that one. Now, what made that tough with her sometimes is she had long legs, that lady. And so sometimes it was like, I'm asses and elbows here trying to be nice to you. So, like, will you, if you want this stuff, you're going to have to slow it up a bit, right? I don't want to have to be Kenyan to make this point, right? But it's just a natural stride, the gait of a human. I could probably get to the door yet and open it for you. Let her order from the menu first. This is, again, bare minimum for a first date for men. This is some lady telling us. And again, I agree here. But if I go to dinner with a buddy of mine, I'm going to let him order first. Go ahead. Now, if I'm with a woman, it is a courtesy thing. If I'm with my buddies, it's like, well, no, order. Let's see what everybody's getting. I might want to change my mind, right? And so I'm kind of one of those guys. If there's a booth and then chairs on one side of the table, guess who gets the booth? She does. Yeah, I would let my date sit in the booth too, for sure. 100% I would. Offer to walk her home to her car, to her Uber to prove you're not a huge pussy. This is her language, not mine. Yes. Now, I think guys in a lot of situations, if you offer to walk a woman to her door, it's like, what does this guy think? He's getting laid? What? Because you bought, you know, mozzarella sticks? Because we got everybody a little like on everything out there. But yes. Now, again, these all feel a little antiquated and a little like there's always been this debate between chivalry and like sexism, right? But I'm on board here all the way up and down the checklist. How she's coming across is like maybe not the best, but her points make sense. Do not mention your ex, your situationship, or this girl I used to talk to on a first date. 1,000%. Now, the only way this, I'll make room here for some people who are bad at conversation. And let's be honest, it's going to be most people when they're a little bit nervous and they're hoping something goes right. They will run out of questions. This is why when people get together, they will ask you, where do you work and what do you do and this and that. There's a little bit, that's a little bit of a class issue too. Yes, but it's also people aren't all that interesting, dude. And so they don't have that many things to ask you. And so in relationships, and I think people want a speed date on a real date. And this is what I mean. Give it to me. Just give me the facts. What happened? What'd she do? What happened? Right. And you kind of go down it. But if it's not a natural, if you were not asked about the last person you were doing these types of things with, I wouldn't just offer that up. Oh, I like the way you did that because the last woman I did, I wouldn't be doing a lot of that.

0: not on a first date. I agree with her there. I agree. So that's her sixth bare minimum for a man on a first date. Here's the seventh. The sidewalk rule. And she said, if you don't know it, that explains why you're single. Okay, I actually agree with what she said, but can you explain to me why you're single? Is it your attitude? Is it the condescending attitude? Because it might be, lady. Because it might be. Why are you single? So the sidewalk rule for anybody who doesn't know it is a man is supposed to walk closest to the street and the woman like on the inside, like closer to where like the businesses would be as you're walking by. The theory being that most danger to be coming from the street. So I will do this. I've gone out of my way to do this. Again, it's just something, it was my dad's mom and my grandmother who taught me. But it was one of those things, you just kind of pick it up. But I'll tell you this, that's not always a hard, fast rule either. I was walking, this was over the summer. I was walking in downtown Cleveland, West 25th Street, over by like, you know, by the market and all that. And we were walking down the street. And so sure enough, as we were walking down the street and nobody's walking towards us, I was closest to the street and I had her on the other side of me. But then as we were walking down the street, here come three men. And they were going to be closer to her than they were going to be to me. And in that moment right there, where is more danger going to be coming from? The odd car that might jump the curb or three dudes who were walking down the street? Yeah, there you go. So like put her on the other side real quick and, you know, move her on the other side of me. Because now, again, three dudes probably going to overpower me 1,000%. But I'm going to give some barrier. There will be some fight had before you take what you want here. I absolutely agree with everything this woman said. The delivery method might not be the best. You know, it explains by yourself. Hey, y'all, you're out here talking about this because you need to be on the date to find the guy. I would imagine, right? Rack is right is apparently, I'm guessing that's Rach, but it's cute. Raquel, I'm guessing, right? Rack, rock, right? I'm guessing that's what it is Raquel. But the bare minimum for men, first aid again, pay the bill. I agree. Open all doors. Yeah, it's mostly you should be opening doors for other people. Let's get back to doing that for other people. You go last. Other people go first. Let her order first. Now, see, this I like. There's zero chance I order before a woman in a restaurant. On a date, there is zero chance I do that. Zero. Now, again, we've been dating 5 years and you're still mulling it over. All right. Boo, you fart in bed now. So, like, I'm ordering, right? Like, you can... We've eaten here. We literally call this our restaurant. And you still don't know what you want? I'm ordering in that moment, right? I'm ordering in that moment. But while I'm still trying to earn your favor, and yes, there's just a little bit of a respect issue thing there. I have no problem with that. That's different than ordering for her. Now, there are women who like that. And then now, again, there's that line. Is that sexism or chivalry? And it could be sold either way. She can order for herself. I'm okay with her going first. People who like that method will say, no. It's not that I don't think that she shouldn't speak. It's that I don't think that the people at the restaurant have earned the right to talk to my wife. And it's like, that one kind of feels like you're trying to get that one underneath the goalie. That sounds a lot like, you know, that one feels like, well, 16's age of consent. That's how that one feels a bit. But again, pay the bill, open all doors, let her order first, let her sit in the booth, offer to walk her home to the car, to the Uber. Do not mention your ex or situationships, and the sidewalk rule, meaning keep her away from the danger when walking down the road if possible. I can't believe that's a hot take. That just used to be the standard operating procedure.
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1: Me and my guys, we ran track and field as well when we were like super duper young. You know, we played football all the way, American football all the way through high school. We didn't just cap it at one thing, just did one thing all year round. And I think a lot of kids burn the hell out.
2: Wow.
1: You just tell them, dude, just, okay, I'm gonna just do this one all year round. I'm just play basketball, or just play volleyball, or just play soccer all year round. Yeah. You burn out, yeah. You know, at 22, 23, 24, mm-hmm. You know, because you've just been doing it.
2: Or younger. 13.
1: Yeah, 13. They said, it starts, you know, they said, hell with it. I'm done. I don't even want to play no more. Yeah. You know, so I don't think putting a cap on these kids, being able to, they should be able to just explore, man.
2: Do they still play on the playground in Slovenia?
1: Not much.
2: Even there, it's still more program now.
3: LeBron, Luka, talking to Nash about sports specialization, youth level. And a lot of people have been raising this point for years now. A buddy of mine is in specialization coaching. He'll like kind of work with your kid in baseball, and Sean was a pitcher, and I believe that's what he specializes in. And he says it can be an issue because, you know, it will increase injuries, or can not necessarily will. Will implies that it, no matter what, it can do that. And if you do some real simple searches online, that's pretty much what it'll tell you, is that we've seen an increase in burnout in the kids, and yes, a rise in injuries as well. You know, and I talked about it. My brother's daughter was a basketball player. She got a little burned out on it. Now, I did skip over an injury that she had. And pretty early in her life, and it did. It kind of freaked her out, you know what I mean? And it took her like a year in the gym to get it back, and like all of that. It's just like, it was a lot for that kid, man. And that's just it. She's still like a kid now. Like it's kind of nuts. So she got a little hyper focused in the basketball, and it did. It kind of burned her out, and you know, she felt a lot like because she was only playing the one sport. It was her whole identity. And so, like, I mean, one of the schools she left because she was going to Bishop Gorman in Vegas. It's a sports factory high school. It's what they do. They make athletes. And that's just it. She said, she goes, they don't even care if I go to class. It's like, nobody cares. She's like, as long as I show up and put up 30, I'm fine. She hated it. So she switched, and then she ended up going to Colorado. She did something, and yeah, there was an injury along the way and like that. And so she's kind of done. And it turns out she's not alone. You guys have these experiences too. Todd says, yeah, both my boys play, play multiple sports.

0: They have a lot of their friends, though, that don't. They kind of got a little focused on one, whether it just be they think that's the only one they like, or, you know what I mean? It's I'm better at this one. And so, you know, whatever it should be. He's like, but they get a little burned out from it and they end up just walking away. I would imagine here, if you'll allow a little speculation, that some of that isn't only going to be about the fact that you burned out from the sport itself. But I'm going to guess that you're also burning out from the people. Like, you have friends, right? Every now and again, you need a break, though. Nothing wrong with them. You don't hate them. They don't got to, like, off themselves. You're not going to never speak again. But today's a Julie-free day, right? Like, everybody, it's that. And so I think if you're a kid, and it's like, you know what? This is fun. I like playing baseball with these guys. But you know what? When I'm on the golf team over here, these guys, they don't mix. And I like hanging out with them. And they're fun. That was part of my problem a little bit. I had a whole nother issue why I didn't play a lot of athletics, and it's a bummer, and we don't got to get into it. But I was a little bit like a social butterfly. I was the guy who kept all of my three different friends groups together. They didn't mix a whole lot together. I was the overlap. And every now and again, it's like, yeah, Sansbury's coming. He's bringing Saberna with him. And it's like, all right, man. And then, you know what I mean? Then the next time, I'd be like, dude, yeah, he's coming. He's got Jim with him. You know what I mean? It was kind of like, and then those two would get together without. But I was the kind of thing, I kind of floated like that. And I think sports, if you're specializing in sports, you're not doing that. And I'm surprised of sports specialization by kid deciding it. Because if you're good at something, I would imagine you would want to see, am I good at that? Now, I think I would assume that this happens too. That human beings, not children, but human beings are drawn to what if you're good at it, surprise, you like it a little bit more. It's harder to like something you're not good at. Now, there are the Jordans and the Kobes and the thing of the world and the Bradys of like, that's what they like. I got to get over that thing. And that's what I'm trying to do. And I would almost look to foster, if we can, look to foster some of that. The burnout thing, well, I mean, mental health, and we got to take it seriously. But like, if you think about, all right, I didn't even play high school sports. Played in backyards and stuff like that, but I didn't play high school sports. I still play, you know, golf. I don't know. A lot of you aren't going to consider that to be a sport. But this is what I'm saying. I'm 49 years old. When I woke up this morning with an easy job, like I thought to myself, okay. And then I stood up and I went, oh God, Jesus. Oh my God. After having done nothing. You know what I mean? So, dude, if we're giving juniors knee injuries, I think that's that. I think we might want to slow down on that a little bit, especially when you think about the percentage of people who make it to even the collegiate level, then pro. I mean, good God. I mean, they were just talking to Malik Nabers the other day, NFL wide receiver for anybody who doesn't know. And they said, how fast was it in the NFL before you realized you're no longer in college football? He said the first practice. He said, when I realized dudes with large jersey numbers could run me down easy. He's like, when I played against college teams, he's like, one of their guys could do that. He's like, every guy in the NFL can run you down like that. He's like, they're freaks, dude. He's like, people don't understand at this level. He's like, the separation between us and guys who are pretty good, he's like, it's miles. And I could believe that. Having known more than one guy who played on what are called mini tours in golf. Like these are like the feeder tours that like you're hoping to then kind of make the PGA tour or really the Corn Ferry, which is like their minor league thing. But there's mini tours that then feed into that. And then you do that, Q school, and you get to pro. But like I've known guys on like the mini tours who will tell you they were never really, who now know. They thought then, but who now know was never close. He's like, you don't understand. He's like, the only reason pros miss on TV is because of the money. He's like, if they were literally, he's like, because they won't hit the shot they would hit when they were just playing with you. He's like, Dan, those guys will never be further from 7 feet from the hole from 150 yards out while they're playing you because they'll hit a shot that they're not because they're screwing around. When there's $10 million, whether you finish 12th or, you know, 30th, he's like, they're going to hit a different shot. They're going to play it more safe. He's like, Dan, if they were trying to get it to the hole every single time, they would. It's like they don't want to screw up and make a mistake. They're playing you on Sunday. They don't give a damn. They're spotting you 30 strokes aside. They don't care. It's like, but like at that, he's like, that's what people don't understand. He's like, you're watching those guys play safe. You're not watching them play as well as they possibly can.
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2: 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You have found us on Rock 106.9 here in Canton. 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It's this button right here. The microphone talkback button. Press that. Record anything you like. Send it straight here to the studio. Obviously, it can also be reached via your socials. I'm online at, The Stansberry Show. Yeah, Rock 106.9 has socials too. Just search for them out there as well. It's good to be back. We were out, obviously, Monday, in observance of Memorial Day. And we took a few other days around that weekend, and, that being Friday and Tuesday, kind of extended her out there, the long holiday weekend. I don't do that a ton, starting to a little bit more. I think that's going to benefit me, you, everyone. A daily listener, when that was announced, Scott wrote right in. He's like, I'm happy to hear this, dude. I hope this leads to good things for you. And I was like, yeah, I feel like I can read through the lines on that one. Kind of feel like you hope this leads to good things for you. And that's what we're in here doing, right? At least that's the attempt, we hope. Anyway, we hope that's what we're in here doing, is things for you there. But it has been a little while since you and I have spoke. And let me see here. Oh, yeah, the Cavaliers went 0-4. In the Eastern Conference Finals. You already know this, again, because, this happened a few days ago now. And so that's what they call a sweep in sports. Now, you knew that before because, you've watched sports before. That's not great. Sweeps are not great, Kenny Atkinson in series, you already know this too, told you he felt like, well, analytically, it felt like we won the first two games of this series. My man. My man. A little self-awareness. Might go a long way there. You'll hear me say this a few times this morning while addressing the Cavaliers and the rumors and what may happen and what did already unfold with the Cavaliers. You may hear me say this. There are things that can be true, and it isn't the right time to be saying them. Too soon, maybe. Is another way to look at that. It's not how we normally apply said statement, but a little too soon. James Harden said he felt like he did his thing analytically. Said he felt like the Cavaliers were the better team, ultimately. We just didn't show it in the series. But that's why you play the series. That's the only thing that matters. That's why you play the series, is to see who can deliver in this moment right now. The tickets have been sold. The Nacho guy's here. Everybody's tuned in. Can you win right now? This man, if you really read through the dude, they keep track of the score, my man. everybody wants to point to analytics and everything these days. As if the final score isn't the ultimate analytic. It tells me everything. At the end of the day, what does everybody say? Well, when you look at the wins, loss record at the end of the year. Nobody fills in the gaps and tells you how you won and lost. You hear it on the golf course constantly. I heard it two times yesterday. Once you write the score in there, it doesn't matter how you make four. Did you make four? You made par. Let's move on to the next hole. You made four. Let's go. That's how it works. That's the analytic that matters. I'll quote Rob Parker from Fox Sports, who has said for years and years, this is a little too easy. He said, sports, let's be honest. There's two things on the sports menu. Wins, losses. And you had four of them in a row. Now, normally massive sweeping, huge changes happen when something like that goes down. Now, Shams and others are already reporting that Kenny Atkinson going to be retained as the Cavaliers.

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4: Ohio has the best sports bar chain. This, according to a new readers poll. And doesn't that just make it so? It wouldn't surprise me that it would be here in Ohio. It did surprise me who got named it. That's not a slight. I love the establishment. Absolutely love it. We'll get into it. That'll be part of next hour here. Oh, hey, quickly. Well, we'll see how quickly. But we talk television shows a time or two, you and I. We'll get into that on the program. And, of course, you can reach out on anything we're talking about on the socials at, you know, the Stansberry Show. The microphone talkback button. Yeah, all the ways, right? All that stuff. But we'll, you know, you and I will mix it up occasionally. And I've been given recommendations over the years. And I have kind of yada-yada'd one for a long time. And that was on Amazon, Jack Ryan, which is, you know, the whole Tom Clancy thing. Starring John Krasinski. Now, he being one of the reasons I yada yada'd it. Early on, I was like, I'm not sure I can buy him in this role. Like, I'm not sure I can get there with it. And I wasn't even a big Office fan. Like, I wasn't. I liked it. I don't hate on it or anything, but it wasn't necessarily like, I'm like, I love this, right? So it wasn't like I had him too connected to the Jim character or whatever. It wasn't that. It was just like, I just don't know if I buy it. But people kept on me about it. And I never watched it. And then I saw there was a preview for a movie. And the preview of the movie looked pretty good. And I was going to watch the movie. And I thought to myself, what are you, an idiot? Like, why would you press play on this movie and try to fill in these gaps when, you know, there's four seasons of this television show? So I had started that. And just last night, I watched the season finale of season two. Now, I have two more seasons to go and then the movie. But a lot of people over the, you know, for a while now have been telling me, you got to watch Jack Ryan. You got to watch Jack Ryan. That, I got to give you, has been pretty good. I thought the first season was better than the second. It's fine. You know, I didn't think the second sucked or go, whoa, or whatever the hell people say. You got to be, you know, you got to underline everything out there now. But I did think the first season was better. I thought the villain was a little bit better in the first season. But I look forward to starting season three later today. Jack Ryan, you guys were right about that one. I'm all in on that. Today being Wednesday, May the 27th, I am told that is National Grape Day. That's like the flavor of today, if you will. And I'm a big fan of said flavor. This would be one of my, if I was going for something, well, just yesterday, I found myself on a golf course. Look how rare that is. And what did I get there? I got a Powerade Zero in the grape flavor. That's a flavor I like. Blueberry would be another one, but grape is, that's a big one. If you got grape bubble gum, I'm in. I guess we could list off every product they make in grape, and I could tell you that I like it because I do kind of like it. But there's your grape flavor of the day. They're getting hung up on the popsicle aspect of it, but there is two days happening today. I am told it's both Grape Flavor Day, and then along with that, it is also then National Grape Popsicle Day. And now I always feel like a popsicle is a commitment. To me, I always it's with a little bit of regret baked in. Do you want a popsicle? Of course I do. It's hot outside, man. That thing's gonna be cold and wet, and like it'll feel good in the mouth, and like yay, let me get one of those things, right? And then you take one, two sucks licks off of it, right? And you're like, what the hell? Now I'm just holding this thing that dripping down my fingers. I'm not into that. I prefer ice cream if I'm going to have a cool treat, if you will. I did have a blizzard over the Memorial Day weekend, coming with a little DQ there. That was good. I did have one of those. And again, I would go with a soft serve ice cream option before I would go with a popsicle. But, you know, all right, if that's all you got in the freezer chest while we're outside, you know, on the slip and slide, then yeah, I hand over the popsicle. I'll probably have one of those. It's also, and I should probably take a little bit more of a activity or get active in this day, if you will. Sorry. National Senior Health and Fitness Day. Now, I don't necessarily fit the mold of a senior, although inching ever closer now. Well, how do you celebrate this one? Raise awareness and celebrate National Senior Health and Fitness Day. Getting started by participating in a local senior fitness event. Now, if you are a senior, I think that would be a good way to stay active, find one of those, maybe have your your granddaughter, look it up online and tell you where it is. If we can go with stereotypes there, if you'll allow a stereotype or two, it's probably all right against the olds, right? The stereotypes there probably, those aren't mean. It's probably fine. You can just yada yada it and just spray them down with Glade, push them off something tall. They're almost dead. Leave them, get out of the way. Family members. Or friends of a senior, what you could do is you could participate in said events. You could volunteer there. You could organize a senior health and fitness day event. Anybody want to put me in charge of that? Probably not, right? Now, here's the thing. Not that it was one of those, but a previous position I held with this corporation, once upon a time, you got to go back a lot of years, not like 25 years you got to go back now. But once upon a time, I held a position where creating, organizing, and, doing all of the buttoning up of everything behind the scenes to get an event going was my job. And now I have gone far out of my way to put that in my rear view now and would not necessarily want to be put in charge of it again. Now, you could volunteer at a senior center. You could do that. You could volunteer that. You probably should call ahead, A lot of the volunteer centers, if you just show up, knock on door day of, they're like, buddy, we got to schedule this out. You know what I mean? Or did you just listen to Stansberry, get a little motivated, a little pay it forward before 7 a.m.? We're like, you know what? Today's my day. No, today's probably not going to be your day. History of National Senior and Health Fitness Day. Fine. We've come all the way down the road. Let's figure this out. A health and fitness event specifically targeted towards those who are a bit further along in years. It's been celebrated the last day in May each day since 1993. Is today the last day in May? It is not. So why did we move it this year? There is no asterisk here that tells me why we moved it this year. I don't know. I'm going to guess because it's not necessarily all that, set in stone when this is. Moving around a little bit more is probably a good idea. My mother would fit the mold of a senior. My mother just this weekend had to call me and I had to calm her down about the fact that her baby, her youngest, had reached a milestone age. And oh my God, didn't it just make her feel old? And I understand it. I'm not on her about it. I get it. But my mom had been, couch potatoes too far, but she wasn't out there running marathons ever in her life, My dad lied to themselves at a certain age that they were going to start power walking the neighborhood enough to, slim down, but that didn't happen because they came home and ate ice cream after they walked, but she had a health scare a couple of years ago. She's fine. She actually is. She's 100% fine. But it shook her a little bit, that. And normally if, after something like that had happened, if you tell her, you're fine, she would be like, yeah, see, even the doc says I'm good. But she's been shaking. So, my brother has her moving around a little bit more. So now I wouldn't say she's doing anything health and fitness related, but she is walking around there a little bit more. But I honestly, I'm laughing because I kind of want to take my mother to a gym and see if she even knows how any of that stuff would even work.
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1: Well, some soggy graduates from over the weekend. Torrential downpour at that. After a scheduling change, even. We'll get to that in the 8 o'clock hour. Had walked you through National Grape Flavor Day. I like that one. I'm a fan of said flavor, if you will. I think it's the best Kool-Aid. Grape Kool-Aid. Just yesterday, had a grape Powerade. The zero there, you know. But still pretty good. That's a flavor I like. So I'm into that. I don't know if we need to set a whole day aside. Feels a little excessive, yeah. It's also, I don't know why this couldn't have just been folded into the flavor day, but it's great popsicle day on top of it. Yeah, all right. If you got popsicles going around, I'll have one of those. You know, although I don't necessarily, popsicle's a lot. It's almost, you know what they almost need is a mini popsicle. I always think I want one. Then I start eating and I'm like, all right, where's the garbage can? Like, I don't know. I always think I want one of those. And then I realized midway through it, no, I really don't. It's also World Marketing Day. Elevating products through strategic storytelling, creating connections that resonate and drive impact in the dynamic landscape of commerce, otherwise known as the fine print of my contract, right? Otherwise known as the fine print of what it is I'm actually supposed to be doing. So how do you celebrate World Marketing Day? Hey, look at that. You know what you're supposed to do? You know what you're supposed to do? You're supposed to line up and like, well, thank me is what you're supposed to do. Line up and thank the Stansberrys of the world. And don't worry, Steve's got you guys covered. He used your microphone talkback button there.
2: Hey, Dan, been listening to you for the last, let's say 7 years, bro.
1: Wow. All right. Thanks.
2: 7 years been listening to you, bro. I've never listened to any radio station or anything for that long in my life. But thanks for ruling, bro. Thanks for always ruling. Being there for me when I turn on the radio in the morning. Thank you, bro.
1: Ruling, if only. If only. All right. All right, a little sidetrack here on the marketing. This is probably anti-marketing right here. Watch this. Okay. I want everybody to understand I have no problem with the brand. None. I actually like the brand a lot. Have thought about buying one of the vehicles in said brand. But the people who drive them make it kind of impossible. I was Subaru'd yesterday more than a couple of times. I had been coming back from Alliance, and it's not necessarily all that important where I was exactly at this moment. And but not the guy I was riding behind, sure enough, was in a Subaru. He was 14 and a half car lengths behind the person in front of him. And then we get to a light, kind of one of those all-way stop type situations. And to my right, to my left, and across, and right in front of me. All cars around. I was completely landlocked by the bruise, right? I was like, this is not good. This is. Are they all just going to meet in the middle and crash? Is that what's going to happen now? And sure enough, none of those people behind the wheel of that car had any idea what the hell they were doing. So it's probably a little anti-marketing there, but, you know, a little through storytelling, resonating. But ruling is how we got there, is like in my America. They're allowed to buy those cars. They're allowed to drive them as they are a safe option. And I actually think they look better than they get talked about. Notice I haven't even used the L word. Because I think it's a little overstated. I actually think they make a nice vehicle. It's just the people who drive them decide to drop their brain on the floor when they pick up the keys at the damn dealership. I don't know if it happens when the coexist sticker goes on. I'm not sure what the hell happens. But it happens, right? It's something happens. And it's like, hey, little, let's just insert this one with some Asian and like send you out there in the street. It's not. I mean, it's absolutely nuts. So me ruling. They're not allowed in the far left lane. They're not allowed. They're not allowed. They're not allowed over there. You stay right lane only. Because you won't handle people merging in and out of the freeway well either. You won't speed up to make that. You won't slow down. You're like, nope, it's 55, I'm never going to move the speed whatsoever. That's what that white sign says right there, Buff. I'm only going to do it. I'm not going to adjust to the situation. So, yeah, no, they're middle lane drivers. If I rule, Steve, sorry. Let's put the scepter in my hand more. I've said before, your mistake is not empowering me enough. I got good ideas. Things are going to get better. Unless you drive a Subaru. Again, I like the brand. The Ascent, it seems like a decent SUV. Yeah, you know, I know all the model names. Yeah, I know. I know it all. But I don't know what happens. But they pick up those keys. I don't know if it's the push button start. I don't know what happens. I don't know if the brain liquefies when you push that. I don't know what happens. But something goes crazy in that situation. There. But so I don't know if I necessarily get picked up as a mark. I used to be a marketing person for a dealership group that had said brand. They normally kept me away from that one, though. They were like, all right, we'll have you talk about all of these over there. It's like, again, the cars are great. Those to me feel like Insane Clown Posse. Like, you listen to Insane Clown Posse, and it's like, well, the music's not so bad. What the hell happens to these idiots once they start turning it up?
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1: Lazy jab, big check, 9 a.m. More of them than you think. I like reading stuff like that. There always feels like there's some hope in that. We'll get to it at 9 a.m. I'm a lucky person. I spent Jet. Who else was it before that? Incubus, trying to respond back to as many people as I possibly could who over the weekend went out of their way to wish me happy birthday. And I do thank you for that. I appreciate that. And we did bake some extra days around our long holiday weekend already, kind of extended that out. By the way, a creepy experience for me. With a night spent away from my home over this weekend, and we'll get to that in the final hour of the program. I did not care for some things that had happened that evening, and we'll get to that. What had happened over the weekend while I was gone? This happened. And here's what's interesting. The moment I said that and then played that, you thought to yourself, what happened? What'd the Browns do? What'd they do? Did Miles get hurt? Did they? What happened? And I'm not playing that for Miles Garrett. I'm playing that for a Cleveland Cavaliers team who went 0-4 and got swept in the Eastern Conference Finals. Now, expectation said happiness. And this is what's interesting, is everybody going into every Brown season ever tells me, yeah, they suck, they're always going to suck, this and that. And yet, every time they lose, hair lit on fire, oh my God, sell the farm, this and that, so passionate, freak out. And yet, my expectation, and I believe yours would be too, that going into the Eastern Conference Finals, fine, maybe you don't win it and move on to the NBA Finals, fine, you probably had the expectation that a team with Donovan Mitchell and James Harden would find a way to win one game, though, no? That's what my expectation would be. I believe that's what your expectation was. That's not what happened. And yet, it feels like, I don't think expectations set happiness. I think passion of the thing sets happiness. I think that's what does it. I think a lot of people feel, I remember I got dragged for this because I was being a radio host and was using hyperbole to make a point. But I had said forever, I would throw that LeBron trophy in the river if you gave me a AFC championship game at home. And I think the fact that nobody's pissed about what had happened, and it's kind of like, proves that most people agree with me. Now, I have always said my scratch paper isn't the fact that I'm smart. I didn't come to this conclusion because look how bright Dan Stansberry is. No, I'm literally broadcasting, what, a handful of exits away from the Pro Football Hall of Fame. So expecting people to not be football passionate where we are and overlook some of the other sports is crazy. This, by the way, is why your media is Browns obsessed. This is why. Because the Cavs go 0-4 in the Eastern Conference Finals, and it's like, if the Browns lose in week 4, it affects your whole month. Like, your whole month, you're beside yourself over it. That's why. It's chicken and egg and all that. And, you know, and everybody's guilty. The media is guilty with being a little too obsessed and not informing the public enough on their other sports and spending enough time in it. And, you know, we could get into responsibility, you know, should they, you know, it's like, well, should you make people care about things or should you talk about things that they care about? I'm not talking about me. I'm just talking about in general.

0: them? No. But do you want to go back and win 20 games a year? No. Remember, we talked before I left for the long holiday weekend. I said they're more realistic owners about their profession than you and I are as fans. They know, by the way, behind closed doors, we're 5 years away, 6 years away, whatever the franchise is. I'm not talking Cavs. I'm saying in general, they know. They absolutely know. Beyond that, Jeff Teague, and former NBA player on a podcast, said that for the first couple of years, he worked really hard, tried to become a better player. But once he realized he was surrounded by guys who didn't really want to win, why try? Why care? What's the percentage of athlete in any league that that's true of? Now, we could debate why, and it's because of the inflated money, and wait, that's only going to get worse because, well, all the young athletes will be coming into the pros with pro-level money that they were making in NIL, which I think is only going to drive further fan resistance and fan kind of turnout and burnout from what's happening in and around their sports, which will create less interest, which, of course, is where all the money comes from in the first place. So that's going to be an interesting, you know, little bit of a sticky wicket we are headed to in viewership and fandom and team construction and all of that. But you can miss me, I guess, with all the rumors about what the Cavs are going to do until LeBron says something. I don't think much matters.
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2: Want an easy job that pays a lot? We'll show you where to get one of those. 9 a.m. I paused because I thought to myself, I kind of want to go get one of those. And I realized, like, I might have one of those. Yeah? So, let's not go unflapping butterfly wings, if you will. Let's not do that. But 9 a.m. Don't do a whole lot and get paid a lot. Also, a creepy thing that happened to me over the weekend. I'm convinced this went down. Anyway, I read this over the weekend, and I'm back for the first time, you know, on Wednesday. That's why I keep mentioning the weekend. Sorry. I wouldn't be surprised that Ohio had a chain of sports bars that could top the nation. That would not surprise me. We are a sports-obsessed state, city, area. The whole damn state. I started with the first one. That would have been fine, right? Just go with the state. So that would not have surprised me. If you ask me to list, which one do you think it is? Well, I don't know if I would have had the winner as the top of the list. But it was the Winking Lizard. Now, a staple in the area, for sure, 100%. I remember when they put the one, I don't believe it's there anymore, but when they put it in Twinsburg, it was like a big deal. A buddy of mine who I went to high school with, who I was with this weekend, as a matter of fact, got a job there. We're like bussing tables when it first got put in. Then they put one in Macedonia. We'll get to that here in a second. I mean, it's been around 40-some years or whatever. It's been voted the best sports bar in the United States. That's according to USA Today's 2026 Reader's Choice Awards. It beat out. Now, this is interesting. Dave & Buster's. Now, I have a strong history with Dave and Buster's going back to my early WMMS days. I've been a million times. I'm a big fan. I don't know if I would necessarily consider Dave and Buster's. I don't know if they would have come to my mind if I started thinking about sports bars. We're broadening out the term there a little bit. It beat out Beef O'Brady's, Buffalo Wild Wings as well. Now, B-Dubs is a surprising, you know, opponent to have knocked off here. I mean, in their branding, beer, wings, sports, right? Wings, beer, sports. I think I have it. I think it's wings first, right? Because that's they're going to go with the food first, not beer. But I'm pretty sure that's the way it goes. But it was baked into what they did. Buffalo Wild Wings. It was baked into the imaging forever. Sorry, that's what we call it. Advertising is what we call it. It's just how they folded it in forever. So it's, you kind of have burnt it in people's brains that that's where you go. All of the commercials were about, well, think about that. We're about pausing the game and, you know, going back to work and like that whole thing. I mean, like it's, they wrapped sports around what it is they do. The Winking Lizard, a lot like Dave and Buster's, not like I think they're the same thing. I love the Lizard. Like their menu, the Bowman Burger, I love that. It's amazing. They got an excellent white pizza in there. The Lizard does. I love the Lizard. I'm all about it. It wouldn't have come to the front of my mind as like sports bar. Now, I'll tell you what's crazy about that. I've been doing this a long time. Thank you, by the way. But a long time. And as a promotions person, and then air talent too, but as a promotions person, I cannot even begin to list how many events, sports related, but plenty of concerts too, but plenty of sports events that we had to go down and banner the Lizard. We were going to be there. Is my TSL line in here? I got to broadcast live in 2 days. Well, you better get AT&T on the phone because we're putting the morning show in here in 2 days. I got to get this up right. Like, I mean, the amount of times I did it, I can't even tell you. So sport, especially baseball. Baseball and the Lizard opening day and that whole thing had, for me, had been connected for years and years and years. So at first when I read it, I was like, the lizard? I was like, it's a great menu. I love the food. I love the drinking there as a bar. I've got, it goes, I've got plenty of radio memories from there. I got plenty of memories from pre that being in my life. It's not necessarily I don't know why. I don't know why. It should be, because like I said, I have hosted plenty of sporting events at that one downtown. Many, many, many, many times the amount of times we have had broadcasts out of there. Nuts. Nuts. So I guess I shouldn't be all that surprised. It's just, you know, the whole image of the restaurant is more bar grill. It's the lizard himself, right? I know the one on Miles Road actually had the lizard in ours is here too in Canton, right? But they actually had the cage and the whole thing. I don't know if that's the right term for that. Tank. I don't know. You figure it out there. Google or Siri will tell you. Stop. Don't phone. Don't tell me stuff. Stop phone. I love it, but it's not necessarily now. I don't venture out to watch games as much as I once did. I find though that if you stumble into a bar that's not a sports bar, but this is just where those guys who drink every night of their lives are, and they just happen to watch baseball every night because it's on in the bar, that is where you can have a great bar experience. But if you're going to go chain, yeah, I mean, because their menu, this is what I'll say, is the Lizard's menu is so good that you could talk me into watching anything.
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2: On your socials at The Stansberry Show, Brianna apparently already knows that, as she reached out as we were talking about the Lizard being named the best sports bar chain in the country, according to USA Today, their readers poll. And we were talking about how in some of their locations, and I thought our location here, had the actual Lizard in the establishment. She said, we were there last night. She said, I'm pretty sure they took the Lizard away in the one in Jackson because people thought its living conditions weren't maybe not the best. Yeah, it's been a while since I had been in there, and I said, I don't know, I can't remember. I said, once upon a time, I know the one on Miles Road had that being closer, much, much closer to the Cleveland area. And I had drank in that Lizard, a million times. They had one in Twinsburg for the longest time. I remember my buddy I think we were still in high school when that one went in. My buddy Nick was like a busboy there. One of his first jobs. It's like, and it was like big doings in our circle. Duesburg got a job at the Lizard, man. That was like a big thing. We all thought we were going to get to like drink tap beer for free after he got off work. I don't know. We all thought we were winning somehow. We didn't. Like, that did not lead to a lot of wins. But they had a great location in Twinsburg. In the Masara's parking lot, as I reminisce, sorry. But the one in Macedonia, that I believe is still there, right by Route 8 there. That's the one when I had first became of drinking age, that I spent a lot of time in that one. As I was still living in Aurora, I kind of knocking around out there and did the world tour of beers there. And that's what I'm saying. Is like, that's what I think of when I think of the Lizard. I think of the Lizard itself. I think of wings. I think of the Bowman cheeseburger. I think of the white pizza because I really like it. They used to have the really big, huge glasses that we'd get the iced tea in. For some reason, I think of those. And I think of the World Tour of Beers. I did it twice in a year once. And I did it the first time. I did it in like, I think the first one I did in 60 days, something like that. I was trying to hook up with one of the waitresses at the Lizard in Macedonia. I was unsuccessful at that. I wonder if it's because I drank 60 beers in 2 months and thought I was more sober than I was while speaking to her. I wonder if that maybe had come into play there a little bit. I bet it did. But that's what I think of when I think of them most. As I just kind of think the food there, which I think makes it, if you can, by the way, think about this. If you can not go out of your way to be a sports bar and still be named in a reader's poll the best sports bar chain in the country, that's pretty good. Now, Monica says, isn't every bar a sports bar? What is a sports bar? Like, I am yet to go into a bar / kind of grilled type establishment to get something to eat on any given night and not see a game on the television. It's just kind of one of the smartest things to put on a TV because they don't always need sound. You're right. And then if you want to put the sound on, it's not necessarily the worst thing to have on either. Normally, a sporting event won't offend anybody, people kind of rush to be offended by all things, and that's, everybody can be guilty of that. So it's not necessarily the universal easy sign or easy thing it used to be, but she's right. Most places I've ever gone into, maybe it's because of the places I'm looking to go into, but most places, if I'm in public and sitting at a bar, it's either a news station with a scroll on it, a sports-centric news station like an ESPN or an FS1, or a game of some sort, whether it be cricket if you're there in the middle of the afternoon sometimes, depending on where you go, if there's enough TVs and the like. So, you'd be right about that. Pretty much every place can be or pretty much is a sports bar now. That's why I almost wonder if it's not necessary to wrap your entire identity around it anymore. I remember we talked about this and she did just recently fail. And I didn't get into that because I didn't want people to think that I'm celebrating it because I'm not. But there was a woman who started that all-female sports bar thing. That was like her whole thing. She was going to find every female sports viewer in the world and they were going to come there and watch games and all of that. She did just recently close that and it was in the paper. Not even locally. It was just, you know, kind of nationally I saw it. It's like, well, yeah, like first, I think the world is just, I think you can look at this in retail too. You used to go to 90 different places for retail. Now you go to like three because all three of those places have all 90 things inside of them. Everybody's looking how to be the catch-all. Everybody's trying to be all things to everybody. It's working well in a lot of areas, a little bit better in retail than it is maybe in late night television. You know what I mean? Like but everybody's just trying to be that. Everybody can come here. Everybody come here, pull up a seat. And it's like, well, there's a reason why things used to be kind of custom tailored to their audiences. But these days, because people are right about what's going to be on the TV anyway, I'm not sure I would go all the way out of my way to make my entire identity about that. This got sent to me from down the hallway here. I'll thank Tony from KDD hitting me with this. But apparently the Kansas City Chiefs tight end, hometown legend, Travis Kelce is buying a minority ownership in the Cleveland Guardians. So I'll get a little bit more read through that a little bit and see if we can find you some more details and get into that here next on the Stansberry Show.
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1: And if you're looking for an easy job, pays a lot. Apparently, they're everywhere. We'll get into some of those next hour here. You can reach out. I'm on your socials at The Stansberry Show. Pat talked a little bit about how, the Cavaliers plan to retain not only Kenny Atkinson, apparently Kobe Altman as well, your GM for the Cavs. And it's a tough, it's a little bit of a tough coin flip there. Because, usually after a loss like this happens, you can expect some movement, whether that be a coaching staff or roster configuration, whatever it is, right? And then you can also see plenty of times in across all leagues of, man, are we making changes just because? You didn't win this time. Are we no longer being patient enough to see the build happen? And when you get over that hump, you think Mike getting past the Pistons and whatever, that whole thing. Sometimes you worry about that. But we got into that a little bit this morning as the reports are that your coach and your GM will remain intact for the Cavaliers. I'm not necessarily all that surprised about it. I think the change will be roster setup moving forward. And a lot of people just kind of have it as a foregone conclusion that LeBron would be back at some point for the Cavaliers. You got to wonder if this isn't going to, grease the skid, if you will, for that to happen. WKYC.com telling us, if we can shift gears in your sports, though, Travis Kelce, Ohio guy, and he plays for the Kansas City Chiefs, but he's bought a minority stake in the Cleveland Guardians. This is according to WKYC.com. They have confirmed this with the team. Curtis Danberg is the vice president of communications and community impact for the Guardians. And he said more details will be coming soon. That statement was released this morning. Here's Travis saying, quote, "I have so much love for this city." Obviously a native there of Cleveland Heights. Now, he had told ESPN, as they started to report out, hey, this guy's going to buy a minority stake in this team. Obviously, he was a tight end, or is a tight end, for the Kansas City Chiefs. He was just here for the Cavs-Knicks series. There was a viral video. I'm sure a lot of you have seen it. Some others maybe not. But he had, done one of those athletes sitting close to the action. You better show him drinking a beer. Otherwise, how would anybody know he has a set of testicles in those pants? It's the only way you can prove it. Chug the alcohol. Right. It's the only way you can do that. And, Taylor didn't necessarily look all that thrilled by it. And people, there was a lot to made on social media about that. But to me, isn't that what a relationship is? A guy who just makes his wife just eye roll everything that happens. I got together with some friends over the weekend. Some of these people I haven't seen in a long, long time. And some of these people I have known for a very long time. So I know the idiots that they are. And I know the idiots that they will remain to be. And they're only going so far. And some of those guys have jobs where you have to act a lot more responsibly than playing tight end in the NFL, right? And so I was like, well, Taylor, look, she hates it. All that she can't stand. It's like, oh, isn't this just what a relationship is? A lady just looking at her idiot husband like, what a dope. That's just kind of what it is to me. I don't know. Maybe I'm wrong. Now, in the minority stake that he's picking up with the Guards, is all about this investor group he joined there. They acquire about 9% of ownership, in Six Flags. That's the parent company behind Cedar Point there. They had done that, I believe, earlier this year. Quote, "The partnership unites one of the NFL's most dynamic and influential personalities with Six Flags' missions to provide its guests with the best in thrills and family entertainment." That was back in March. Over the course of 2026, Kelce will partner with Six Flags to provide marketing support for the company's portfolio of parks, including supplying digital content across various social media platforms. Six Flags also has the right to utilize Kelce's name, image, and likeness across the variety of approved channels, including broadcast media, streaming platforms, and in-park marketing outlets. We talked about this a little bit ago. about a week ago with, you know, Kevin Hart and some other, you know, influencers, celebrities, if you will. People ask, this guy makes a lot of money. Why are you doing commercials? This is why. Because a lot of what's happening is they're getting ownership stakes in some of these companies. So they realize doing the commercial makes it all the more money. I'm not paid a one-time $300,000 fee to read this anymore. I now get a piece in perpetuity. So of course I'll do the read. I want it to be more popular. Everybody has a vested interest. So now your influencer actually cares about what they're doing because they're going to really get paid off in their mind versus, I know $300,000 to read it is you getting paid off. I understand it. Imagine telling Travis Kelce that though. So this is also a little, I mean, I don't know, misleading's too far, but Travis Kelce buys minority stake into the Cleveland Guardians. Well, sort of. I mean, he bought into an investment group that will be making purchases like this, and that's exactly why he did it, is to have his name linked to things like this, and because it's smart business to be doing things like this. Michael Jordan opened the door. I mean, you know all of the examples, and it's just another in a long line of, and here we go, and here we go, and here we go. Now, there might be a conversation or two in the, how ethical is it for people to acquire this amount of wealth, you know? Because we hear about that a lot and a lot of other avenues. I actually saw that online over the weekend, and I know most of you won't agree with this. But this is how crazy socials can get. That athletes are the only people in the world who have ever acquired the wealth that they have without taking advantage of another person to earn that money. And that is a, and I mean, laughable proposition. Like, I mean, that is, I mean, that's a crazy statement. Now that they're all inherently evil going out of their way, but I mean, come on, people are sewing shoes together with their teeth for crying out loud, and they're selling for couples of hundreds of dollars, and that athlete is the one sitting in that magazine ad making sure that that happens. So I don't know about just accumulating the wealth and it's like, you know, not problematic at all. I don't know if I'll be going with that since it's crazy. Like, might be the craziest thing I've ever heard. So that's kind of nuts. But if I'm Trav, I get this. Makes all the sense in the world. Buy in. Sports, at least right now, I don't know how long this is going to be true. And I'm going to guess not that much longer. But sports right now, even if you're bad at it, is profitable. Sports, even if the sport people feel like, look at how people talk about baseball. Like it's over. You ever hear people talk about baseball? Like it's over. Like it's a thing that nobody needs. And yet it makes a ton of money, baseball does. It generates a ton of money. I mean, there is a lot of money being earned with baseball. And I actually think it's the best sport for today's viewing culture. We talked about second screen worthy a lot. Hollywood's trying to figure out how to get more phrases to make you look back at the screen. I think binge watching, you get a little like, all right, I've seen it. And kind of, and they know that. And so more phrases going back into, wait, what's happening? Who'd she rape? And then you go right back to the screen to kind of watch it. To me, baseball is the sport that you can kind of have on the TV and you don't necessarily have to have your eyes glued to it like you do a hockey game or some other sports. It's like, what the hell's happening in this? Baseball's all situational. It's a great second screen sport, and I'm surprised that's not leading to a massive resurgence of popularity and viewers.
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2: I had a pretty creepy experience over the weekend. You'd think you would like it. We did not care for it. We'll get to that next hour. Kevin finding me on socials saying, Stansberry, why do you have a problem with Travis Kelce buying into the Guardians? Well, I don't have a problem with it. And I don't. He bought into an investment group that is, yes, picking up a minority stake into the Guardians. Makes sense. That's why he bought into this investment group. Is to be doing things like this, is to get himself attached to money-making ventures. And it does bring up this interesting question. You ask this of people who work with their brain all of the time. How much money do you need? But if you sing, dance, act, catch something, jump from here, do this, it's one of those things. It's no longer part of the conversation. You're entitled to all the money. Then somehow it's worthy, you know? I'm not on you about it because you may not even be guilty of it. By the way, I am. Watch games, I buy tickets. You know what I mean? I help lead to, look at what we're talking about. I help lead to a lot of this stuff. So, I can't really be on anybody about anything. It just is an interesting examination, if you will, you know? This guy, you know, he runs that company. You've never heard his name ever in your entire life. You know nothing about him, but he is the most evil man alive because that company, you know what I mean? This guy. Turning himself into a billionaire on first and 10 somehow. It's like, fine. You know, it is. It's strange is all. I don't have a problem. Buy whatever you want. Even if you paid me what I think I'm worth. If they came into here and said, hey, what is it you actually think you should make? And then hit me with the wand and made it so and started to pay me that. It will never happen, but let's say that. It still wouldn't be enough because I'm a reasonable person for me to be buying into sports teams. So it's not like I'm like, hey, just get Trav out of my way and I'll be able to get to the trough. That ain't it. You know what I mean? I'm different troughs, Trav and I. And should be. That's fine. You know what I mean? I'm not necessarily, you don't try to keep up with the Joneses with those dopes. That's a miserable life. That's why everybody's upset on Instagram because that's what they're trying to do. That's it's a mess. Can't do that. I don't have a problem with it. It's fine. I was wrong about something else sports related, though. Dead wrong, apparently. This came and went. Whimper, if you will. And I had thought, I was like, oh, this may be an interesting view for a sports audience thirsty for a different thing. Something different in their sports. But the enhanced games, remember this? We had talked about it when the press release initially had came out. I don't even remember how long ago that was. It had to be a while. But this was, we're going to let athletes get together and compete. And yeah, they've taken their HGH. They've taken their testosterone. They've taken their other, you know, steroids. Come one, come all. And in and out. Not so much even a whimper. The parent company who funded this, their stock tanks immediately after the event. It did not live up to the hype. Now, they had been promising that you're going to watch world records just fall and crumble, right? Because we're not going to get in the way of what these athletes are putting in their body. So watch now as they're able to show you the human body can go to this crazy place. But I think it was one athlete. You'll have to excuse me. It was Greek swimmer Christian Glockamiv. I bet I'm in the ballpark. He swam the 50-meter freestyle in 20.81 seconds. That was just ahead of the current and still standing record, thanks in part to, again, that's, you know, there you go with the record with the actual, you know, people who have been drug tested and the like. Three events, the men's 50-meter breaststroke, 100-meter breaststroke, as well as the woman's 100-meter dash on the deck were won by athletes considered unenhanced. Sprinter Fred Curley, who is serving a suspension for missing drug tests but is considered unenhanced, was promised to shatter Usain's Bolt record in the men's 100-meter dash. He won, but he missed that mark by nearly 0.4 of a second. So I had thought this was going to be a little bit of a bigger deal. and it was not. And sometimes this happens with events, that when their announcement is made that we're going to do this event, the announcement is made and it's a big to do and it sounds big and look at this and we're going to push all this money in this and it's going to be in Las Vegas, known to be a spectacle location and all of these things. And you hear about it and you think to yourself, that's going to be great. And then a long stretch of time goes in between. And the trains have to be set on time. And you have to figure out what we're going to do and when the events are and what we're going and who's starting where and how to put on a watchable event. Before you get there, you have to partner with somebody who is going to allow you to show this to other people. By allow you, I mean look to carry it. From what I understand, they did not have a television partner. Laugh as we may at television and look down our nose at it and it's over and TV used to be this and this and that. If you're going to put a sporting event out there in the world and you want attention on it, television's still going to be your best bet. 1,000%. You could talk to me about streaming. You could talk to me about all this, but we talk about dead internet theory every single day in this country, meaning less people are online and less people are using all of those accounts than what is being reported on, you know, to steal money off a fake view. Right. So television's still going to be your best bet because you know who's not dead? The people who live next to you who are on their couch watching something on television. They're alive, honey. They right there. And so get something on that they'll want to watch. So the big problem is that they didn't have a partner, which is why you heard less promotion leading up to this. And yes, this is me saying, look at how important my, and meaning anybody who's in the advertising business, look how important it is. Because all of us talked about when the announcement happened, that's how it sounded like a big thing. Oh my God, this is going to be so big. Because all of us were talking about it. You too. But we were all talking about it. It's a big thing. And then they couldn't secure viewership through a deal. And then that led to what? Promotion they started to care less about and started to rely on, well, we have all of like this deadlifter influencer and he's got a billion Instagram followers. Well, he does. It's just a lot of them are, again, dead internet theory to count. Like you're going to need to do this the traditional way. Beyond all of that, you could have had a television partner. If you didn't have athletes whose names people know, you were always going to be up against this a little bit. You got to Barry Bonds this a little. If you want to see people tune in to watch an athlete and see how far the body can go, I actually think we know there were athletes on steroids. We know. Now, Barry Bonds is an old man now. Although I think if you just let him sit there, if you let him juice a little, and you just had him do batting practice, he didn't have to play the game, but you put him in a home run derby style thing, that guy's still going to be able to crank balls out of the yard, no? The swing's probably fine. It's the knees and the mobility, I think, that would be an issue. Quarterbacks talk about it all the time. They asked a quarterback, could you still go out there and play? And every last quarterback says, I can still throw it as hard as I could. I can still hit you every last place I need to do. But if you hit me and put me on the ground, I'm not going to get up for the next 3 days.
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2: The reports are that the Cavaliers will keep Kenny Atkinson and Kobe Altman for the future after getting swept in the Eastern Conference Finals against the Knicks. You know, you're kind of always stuck in the middle there between, like, being a little too impatient, moving off, or, you know, holding on a little too long. And I realize I'm like, strike while the iron's hot there. I think it's probably going to be more roster construction that will lead to, or that's where I think you'll see the bulk of your changes. I believe, I'm one of those people that believes LeBron at some point will be a Cavalier yet again. I think the story's just too good for he and the NBA. I don't think that they would necessarily hate it either. Now, you could talk to me about him becoming a Knick. You know, I think that's really good for the league. And if he wins one there, there's a whole other conversation that unfolds. But I think a reunion in wine and gold for the king there may be coming down the road. As a golfer, I can tell you the rain has kind of like sucked already this season. It's not been great. I did have to play cart path only yesterday. Golfers know that. That pretty much means you're not allowed to take the golf carts off the path. Not allowed to be driving her up and down the fairways there. And the rain apparently had absolutely ruined for a lot of people a graduation ceremony. This for Jackson. They moved it from Saturday to Sunday morning because of weather concerns. But when you know it, the rain decided to do what it was going to do anyway. And town poured. Graduate Daniel Schuster was quoted as saying, "The second we started walking, it just started sprinkling a little bit." And then next thing you know, the videos are... They get to reading the names of kids. Next thing you know, conditions dramatically worse. Quote, "It just got worse and worse. I looked over next to me and the guy, he was shivering. I looked up and there was just a sea of caps. Just all S-shaped because they were sinking and the cardboard was breaking inside of them." They continued on with the ceremony. Everybody soaked. Get their diplomas. Everybody's just all a soggy mess. Quote, "By the time I got on the stage, it was horrible," she said. "They were trying to sweep the water off the stage because there were puddles of it." Best rain song ever. She said, "Yeah, I was a little worried about it walking across the stage." Yeah, I bet you would be. That's always that. The word is already. It's already a little bit of a nervous situation. You know, oh my God, I got to walk across this thing now. I've walked my entire life. I'm literally graduating high school. I had to walk down the hallway a time or two. Right? This should not be a problem. I should be able to, you know, walk up these little set of mini steps, walk over there. But everybody's looking at me in strength, right? Yeah. And so I get it, right? You're already a little timid in the situation. You got this long thing on there you're hoping you don't get tripped up in your shoes and all of that. And now you add to it, you know, have you walk through a wading pool, if you will, to get across there. Yeah, I can understand that. She said, you know, felt luckily, that nobody fell, at least to her knowledge there. Now, in a statement, Jackson local superintendent Chris DeLoretto had acknowledged graduation as a, quote, once-in-a-lifetime milestone, and the district is sorry that the weather affected that experience. Well, I mean, I don't know. I mean, I don't know if it's your fault there, quote. "Saturday ceremony was moved to the scheduled Sunday rain date after weather forced the postponement. District staff monitored National Weather Service forecast data throughout the week, and the information was available consistently pointed to a rain-free window with no thunders, that being Sunday morning." Yeah, I can tell you, as a guy who's got a radar service or two on the phone, again, for the golfing out there, can't always necessarily trust that. I'm willing to bet a hand or two may have been raised, and people may have asked, well, if we're postponing this to a following day because of rain, we might want to think about maybe some shelter there. But apparently 4,700 tickets had been distributed. In addition, nearly 500 graduates. So, you know, moving it indoors on short notice, not necessarily feasible. We're going to have to continue to do this at the venue we have set aside to be doing it. That I could believe. Now, I'm going to assume, I remember saying before that graduation isn't about the student. It's about the parents. I remember a young woman was conflicted. She had called in and said, you know, my dad and I don't know, didn't always have the best relationship. I'm graduating. I don't know if I should invite him or not. And I said, do it. I said, I think in the end of the day, you're going to want to do this. I said, you know, now hers isn't the best example of this, but for most people, parents are who teach you how to ride a bike. Practice, teach you how to read. Shoelaces, it's that. It's life. The stuff that actually matters. It's life. That's who they are. And that moment's for them. And it's not the most important achievement in the world. And there's a lot of conversations about this, about what some of the videos you see in graduations and all this stuff. Grant, fine. But for a parent, it's like, all right, look, we got here. There's going to be a few more moments. This thing is going to be leaving our house now. It's an emotional moment. Graduation is for the parent. They're going to be bummed about this. I don't think a graduate 2 years from now is going to think about the rain at all. The parent's going to wish the video looked better. The graduate's not going to care. This is anecdotal, I will grant you, okay? But I think it is, this would bear true. Just this last weekend, I got together with a bunch of high school friends. Some of them I have not seen since I was in high school. We talked about a lot of things. And we talked about a lot of memories. We talked about being in school. We talked about walking down the hallway. We talked about going to the football game on Friday night. We talked about winter formal, prom, every last thing, what you wore on the first day. You know what never was mentioned not one time? The graduation ceremony. Never once. Now, I don't know if that means, just downpour it at everybody, right? Just, you know, get it. I don't know if it means that. But for the student themselves, for the graduate themselves, they don't care. It's not going to be this thing that ruins it for the rest of your life. As a matter of fact, I think in 5 years, it's one of those stories. If you talk about graduation, if you talk about your ceremony, it's going to be one of those things you live through. That in the moment, it feels like, oh my God, it ruined my whole day. And isn't it ironic, right? Like whatever the hell Alanis was out there talking about. And like, you know, like it's that in the moment. 10 years from now, it's if it gets mentioned, and I doubt your ceremony will, much like mine didn't, I doubt it'll get mentioned. But if it does, it'll be like, yeah, remember that? Or it'll be a fun game for you to play at the high school reunion when people misremember and they have it as the most beautiful day of ever.
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1: 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If you're listening via iHeartRadio, lit up in red there. Just click that, record, send straight to the studio. Your first line of defense on that. All right, I, like anybody else, can occasionally complain about my job. And just this last weekend, as a matter of fact, while driving in a car with somebody, I said, well, one of the hard parts about it is that it's one of those jobs that you're not supposed to complain about. Because it does provide a, not necessarily a, that much of a better financial life, although probably better than a lot of people. But it's, you know, it's a pretty good job to have. Not necessarily all that difficult. Pays pretty good. You know, you're recognizable. People want to do nice things for you. It's not the worst. But, it, you know, it has its challenges. But because of that, you know, people are like, hey, I ain't trying to hear it, right? You could be doing this, right? The whole, it's essentially the same version of, you know, eat your vegetables because there's somebody starving somewhere. It's essentially the, you know, same thing. But it's not a bad life. I got it pretty good. As a matter of fact, I was just talking to my my supervisor about that as we, you know, he was telling me a story about doing some interviewing. And he had told me a decision somebody else had made. And I was like, oh, man, that's crazy. I was like, I would have come work for you before I went and did that, right? And it's, you know, because it all that will come into play. What a lot of people tell me they're looking for is a job that's not necessarily that difficult, that pays a lot of money. Now, difficulty for me as a person wouldn't necessarily bother me. As much as I hate what I'm doing, I don't think I would hate everything that would be difficult physically. There are plenty of things that I would. I think there are a few things physically that would be challenging all day that I would find myself feeling rewarded having done all day, you know? But they got to talking to people who have supposedly lazy jobs that do pay well. And I like this a little bit better than, I mean, we talk about this kind of stuff a lot too, but why AI is going to make you replaceable in 2 years, right? Like a lot of those, but I'm told a fire safety director for a high-rise building. Now, you're not going to find a lot of those in our area, but they say that's a pretty lazy job because you get paid essentially just for what it is you know. Most jobs start at over 70. They can get as much as, well, they're going to get as high as 200 a year, depending on where you live. Almost nothing ever happens, but you are on a payroll of a billionaire in case something happens. Okay, well, I don't know how lazy working for a billionaire would be, especially that directly. The closer you are proximity-wise to the money, the more you're going to be asked to do things that are outside what your scope of your job actually is. And they're going to be looking at you like, well, you got pretty good, right? Got pretty good, worked for me, make a lot of money, you got pretty good. Now, a lot of jobs work like that. Mine occasionally can work like that. Or they know, it's like, they know we want to stay. So you got it pretty good, right? So, yeah, you can do this. That all then comes down to who is your direct report? Like, how do they take advantage of that or not? I got it pretty good in that situation, right? I'm told locomotive engineer, according to a man who has it, pretty lazy job. Says, I find it lazy. I end up making, he's like, I make like 68 an hour now. It goes up to 75 in 2029. My uncle worked for the railroad when I was a kid. And that was, he wasn't an engineer. But like, I honestly don't even remember what it is he did. But it was perceived to be a great job then. He made really good money doing it. So it was something. Yeah, I would imagine that that's, again, one of those jobs that day in and day out is lazy unless you have the worst day of your life. I would imagine as a locomotive engineer, most days are almost monotonous, right? And like treadmill of life. And then something happens and now they're making the movie out of you, right? Like, I mean, I shouldn't laugh. is we had that movie that was made. You'll have to forgive me. Chris Pine was in that. Denzel Washington was in that. I wasn't intending to get into this. I'm sorry. But that's a great movie. Was that Chris Pine? I'm pretty sure that was. I really like that movie. But I'm willing to bet, yeah, most days that is a lazy job until the one day it's not. Then all of a sudden you got to be worried. Now you could go your entire career and never hit that. And so that could end up being a lazy job. Now this one I know for sure is true. Pharma sales. Some weeks I don't even leave my house. I hop on a team meeting or two. I make over 200 in a bad year. And there have been time when I'm gone like weeks at a time, maybe only working maybe, an hour or two a week, not a day, a week. Now, a buddy of mine, my brother and I were just talking about this guy. It's a friend of both of ours, a little closer to David than me. Did pharmaceutical sales for a long time. And isn't doing it anymore because he lied about where he got his degree and all of this stuff to get his foot in the door. But he was just a good-looking dude. Just a better-than-average-looking guy who, once you put a suit on him, you couldn't tell he was a dirtbag. You know, I mean, he was one of those. He cleaned up really well. And he's a little bit of a hustler. And he was able to, you don't only spit game to get laid. You spit game to get better jobs than you should have, too. 100% you do. And he did that. And he said it was easy. He's like, 90% of the time, the doctor you're going to see needs the thing. He's like, most of the time, he's like, there's enough kickbacks and what they're doing. He's like, they'll be like, yeah, send us the 6 cases. Now, this is a long time ago when he was doing that. But he would meet us at the bar and talk to him. Like, it's the easiest thing I've ever done in my entire life. And this guy can barely count to 10. I mean, like, I've known this guy forever. I mean, he can barely count to 10 and made an absolute killing in that field for a long time. But he was good looking. I think that helps. I know they're not, again, a lot of sales jobs, especially if you're going out there and shaking hands. Let me tell you, the better looking you are, the easier it is going to be to get hired. I've said it forever about my salespeople. They don't all have to be runway models. But when I walk back through that department, I should want to have sex a little. Like, I'm sorry. It's just true. You're going out there and asking people to give you a ton of money. It's a confidence game or con game, if you will. Right? That's what it is. That's what sales is. It's a confidence game. So if your shirt's untucked, if you look like me who just wears like a windbreaker, the thing, nobody's going to, no. You bring me at the last meeting. Last meeting, I make them laugh twice. Here's the check and we walk out. Right? That's what happens. But when, you know, the initial meeting, you send that good looking lady or man in there. You send them in there. They go first. Absolutely. Guy says here, I'm a glorified Costco greeter making $32 an hour. Well, I wish I was hearing more about this. Are you greeting at Costco? Is that where you're doing that? Is that what they're paying? Because glorified version of that means you're doing it somewhere else that has it. And for some reason, it pays more than it should. I'm going to guess because of who the clientele may or may not be. So that's interesting. If that's paying that, that's pretty good. That's because that job's not necessarily. The hardest part about that job seems to me would be dealing with me, who's now pissed off about the fact that society has fallen down so damn far that I have to wait in line to have my receipt hit with a highlighter by somebody who read absolutely nothing on the piece of paper and just canceled to walk out of there because people can't stop stealing every damn thing everywhere. And by the time I'm stood behind 65 geriatrics and I now have this receipt in my hand and I'm pissed off and you can feel the heat and anger radiating off of me while I pretend I'm not upset with you and go, oh, no, it's not your fault. Can't really take this out on you, Alyssa. You just work for the corporation. Where's your boss? I want to strangle him to death right now. Right, that whole thing. I would imagine that's the hardest part of that job is the fact that maniacs like me are alive and allowed out of our home.
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0: mine.
1: Welcome back to the program. We've been talking about professions, and not all of them all that difficult. Plenty of them are. Some people willing to tell on themselves for having easy jobs that pay a lot. Locomotive engineer was on that list. Guy says, in July, I'll be making $68 an hour, goes up to $75 an hour in 2029. Yeah, but imagine that job's not necessarily all that. It feels like day in and day out, not a lot to report. If there's something of note, you're on the front page. Bad. Right? There's a lot that's, which I'm going to guess is why it does pay well. Because what do you think about a locomotive engineer? You pull that little lever and just kind of set it there and, you know, I've got Railroad Simulator. I've been playing that game for 10 years. Not that tough, buddy. Let me tell you, right? So people assume that. And so, but you do have to pay attention because of what's at play there. And so there's a lot that goes into that. I don't know if that necessarily makes, I mean, you're sitting down. I guess if we're going to call that lazy. I guess the guy says, you know, it's chill is the word he used to describe it, you know, as somebody who has that job. I've never done it. Okay, fair enough. I bet that job, I bet he would describe it much like I do it, my job sometimes, where it's like, well, physically, it's not that bad. Mentally, it can be a little taxing at times. I'm willing to bet that's one of those you get done and nobody dies. You're like, whew, all right. Like, you know, I don't know. I think my body would be watertight during a lot of that. I don't know. Maybe, I guess it's just about personality, I suppose. We did talk about pharmaceutical sales. And a lot of sales jobs, you know, I'd be bad at it because I would approach everybody like they're me, which is, please stop talking. You know, that whole thing. And I just, you got to tilt at windmills. I have told plenty of good salespeople, and I have worked with them my entire career. I have worked with salespeople. When they're good at what they do, they are invaluable, man. Because, you know, you hear about male loneliness epidemics and all this stuff because dudes ask three chicks out and they don't get laid, so they go home and cry about it on the goddamn internet. We hear about the dating, and maybe because I'm a big old pussy, why no woman wants to suck it, right? Like the whole, it's like the whole thing. So now imagine being told no is your job. That's your profession. Where it's, I remember it was Warren Sapp who said, you don't think I'm going to celebrate after sacking a quarterback? A good year's me doing my job 10 times. That's a good year. You don't think I'm going to celebrate after that? And it made a ton of sense to me. That makes sense to me. And sales works like that too, depending on what it is you're selling. Is you're going to be told no way more than you're going to be told yes. It's especially a little crazy with what we do because you can't hold it in your hand. People walk on to car dealer lots. They're looking. You know what I mean? They want some, they walk on those. It's you can't hold what we're selling in your hand. That is a tough. I've told a million new salespeople who you can see it in their faces. They're 2 months in. I'm going to quit. I got another thing. This is miserable. I got to get the hell out of here. Right? You can see it on their faces. You got to pull them aside like, look, man. I'm 26 years into this, baby. You're going to be fine. Buck up. Everything's going to be fine. How can I help you? But it's because you just get told no all day, every day. That's what your job is to smile in the face of no. That's hard to do. It's not easy. It would not be my best skill set at all. I'm thankful I don't have to do that. I'm told a corporate travel agent is an easy job. Not necessarily all that tough where you make, you know, about 100 grand a year, they say. We only book business for travel for contracted companies. No vacations. The industry is trying to get younger. I'm in my 50s, and that's the average age around here. Pays between, starts at like 70, but you know, max out about 100, 100 and a half or so. You get travel benefits, insurance, 401k, all of that. A degree not required. Leisure travel is almost always done as an independent contractor. Huh. Okay. She's talking about leisure travel as far as like being an agent. Yeah, that travel agents don't feel like a thing anymore to me because of all the booking sites and services. I actually would rather go and use a travel agent yet again. Personally, just that whole human connection aspect, I would like that. Corporate travel agent is almost nuts. I mean, my boss is in the building right now. And that can be a hard thing for him to be in the building because of how many, you know, he's in a lot of pots that guy's in. But even beyond that, like management used to fly back and forth to our LA offices or our New York offices, our San Francisco offices, quite a bit for meetings. And by quite a bit, I mean like three times a month. Those guys were flying to LA, flying to New York. They were always gone, always gone. And then they would come back and they would have some new BS phrase we had to listen to about how we were going to change everything that they told us was right last time. Yeah, it was a mess. But you take the point, they were moving around constantly. He does a lot less of that these days because of Zoom. And well, Teams is what we use mostly in-house. But I would imagine my corporation isn't the only one looking to limit how much they're spending on corporate travel to begin with. So that's just starter there. Beyond that, having been close to somebody who decides and how you travel for the place where she works, that's just it. They don't have a corporate travel agent. She did it for all of them. We have a business trip. We have 35 of us are all going from here to there. That's part of what she did as an HR president. I think more of that has been brought in. How I'm surprised that's a thing. Because I'm surprised people on a corporate level are traveling at that rate. Again, COVID, I think, changed a lot of that game. It definitely did for us. Maybe I'm being too anecdotal about that. Maybe, I mean, airlines are still out there, you know? So, okay, fair enough. But I'd be curious about what that, how will that be a job people feel like is lazy and paying a lot in the next few years? Oh, look at this one. A cruise ship lecturer. It's one of the best jobs I've ever had, Lisa says. I do about 3 hours of work on a subject I love for about 2 weeks, floating around on luxury. I am paid a day rate for being there. And of course, I'm on a cruise ship, so I get free accommodation. All the restaurants are available, and I get to do the beautiful sun-drenched, or go-to, sorry, and everything, all the flights and all of that stuff, you know, all expenses paid. And she kind of like is, you know, kind of one of those, I don't know what she's lecturing on about there. So I'm on record on cruises. If you listen with any regularity, you know I'm not necessarily a big fan, which is going to sound crazy when I tell you this. That when I went through a course program, you know, for like a broadcasting school program and the like. And they kind of partner you up with internships to start, and then they'd have a job placement. And that was their big claim to fame, was the job placement rate. Was like, yeah, you know, X amount of our, you know, students are working in the business. And then once you, you know, look underneath the hood a little bit, they broaden the scope of what that meant out pretty far. And one of the jobs that they could get you, and I tried to get, I was like, oh, that sounds like that would be a good life for me, is they could get you, you could DJ nightclubs on cruise ships. And they were linking, a lot of those places were reaching out to programs like that because people have mic skills and they kind of know what they're doing. And a buddy of mine ended up getting that job. He had it for a long, my buddy did that job for 10 years. He did that job and he loved it. He worked in them nightclubs constantly, you know, on the ship. Anytime he said you weren't working, it's exactly like what you think. Everybody's below deck, getting hammered, doing drugs, banging each other out. He's like, it was the craziest party of his life. You pay not as much in taxes because of where you're making your money and like in open waters and like a lot of that kind of stuff. They, you know, they put you up, obviously, you know, you're living in one of those rooms. I don't think I would care for that aspect of it a whole lot. And he said, and there's no require. You're not, nobody's looking at you to be responsible for filling the boat. Nobody's looking at you like, hey, your friends aren't coming to the club to come see you DJ. Like nobody, he's like, Dan, none of that stuff that happens in bars, none of that stuff is like, it's all gone. It's on the company to fill the boat. And if they walk into the club, they walk into the club. I asked him, I said, how many times have you DJed to an empty club on that ship? You know what he said to me? Well, when you work in the middle of the day, all the time. He said, it happens to him all the time. And I can't be all that shocked. I had DJed, gentlemen's clubs for the lunch hour crowd. Let me tell you, when the radio station called and told me they needed a part-timer, I ran while I was doing it.
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1: 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That's lit up in red for you. Just click that. Record yourself as Randy had as we were talking about graduations because Jackson, downpour that Sunday morning for their graduation. It was supposed to be Saturday. They moved it. I said, well, I think it's probably a bigger problem for the parents who wanted to record the videos and the like. I don't think the graduates themselves are going to care all that much. Once you get removed from it, you'll think about high school. You'll think about a lot of things. I don't know about the actual ceremony itself. That's more of like a day of for parents. And Randy kind of sees it the same way there.
2: I agree with you, Stansberry. I got to watch my daughter graduate 2020, my son graduate 2021. His was outside, where hers was inside because of COVID.
1: What?
2: Neither one of the
1: hers was inside because of COVID? I would have thought they would have maybe.
2: Too care less about it, but it's still a memorable moment for me because I didn't get to graduate, so watching them was a pleasure.
1: Yeah, and even if you did, I think it's one of those things. It's, you know, there's a large debate out there about graduations, and there always has been. But it's accelerating because, you know, everybody posts everything online now. And so, you know, a couple of things go viral and people freak out over stuff. But I remember I was working at a radio station in Cleveland. It was MMS. I don't know why I do that. I was back at the Buzzard, and we got a program director from another part of the country. And it was really a thing for him. I forget where he was from, but he was like, we didn't do that where I grew up. Like, the graduation party for high school wasn't a thing. If you graduated college, you kind of went overboard for that. But high school's high school. Like, he thought it was strange that Ohio was that much into it. And it might be a regional thing. I don't know. This is where I grew up. So I don't know. It seems pretty normal to me. I think people go overboard with, oh, geez, it's a pretty low-hanging fruit accomplishment. We're going to deserve it. It's like, nah. You know, the same people who say that, you know, in a week are going to be like, you got to celebrate the little wins in life, right, about something else. It's like, eh, shut up. You know, I think it's probably not bad to be like, good for you. I don't think we got to go overboard. You know, I don't know about helicopters and all of that stuff for, you know, prom parties and all of that feels a little crazy, but I don't know. A little way to go, kid, and maybe get the family together for a graduation party. Here's what I'll tell you. No bad reason to get the family together one more go around, right? Probably not. I'll go with that. So I'll take graduation. Now, Quentin says, I don't want to hear anybody complain about graduating or what the weather was like during yours. Apparently, he was class of 2020. I believe his graduation ceremony was affected and was not held because of a COVID situation. So they had canceled that event entirely. That I could understand somebody being more upset about. I think if it rains and this huge downpour, it all depends on your life, right? Like, if your life doesn't end up great, you're like, dude, it rained on my graduating day. I knew it was going to suck. I knew life was going to be terrible, much like a marriage. If your marriage works out and it rained on your wedding day, it's like, it's this funny story. If you catch your spouse in bed with somebody else, it rained on my wedding day. I should have known. Alanis, she was right. Right? Alanis was right. You should have known. That. Not having it held at all is a different situation. Because it's such a universal experience that to not have that would be strange. I'm not sure it's the biggest cancellation of events we had seen during the, well, let's not call it hysteria, because that'll make it sound like, you know, I am, well, one of those, right? Whoever those may be, right? But yeah, we got a little maybe carried away with some of that stuff. We know now for 1,000% sure. I feel comfortable saying it. I was saying it then and taking the hits for it. Yeah, I don't think it's necessarily the biggest cancellation of events we had seen, but that would kind of suck, I suppose. I would much rather have my ceremony get, you know, rained on. That's a better story. Like I said, 10 years from now, if you're talking about your graduation ceremony at all, it's because something like this happened in it. I just got together with a bunch of my high school friends over the weekend. Now, this is anecdotal. I don't know if everybody's going to do it this way, but we talked about everything. Proms and limos and, you know, high school football games and, you know, first kisses and all stuff. Nobody talked about the graduation ceremony, not one time. Not one time. It's mostly for the parent, right? 10 years after you graduate, if something like this went down, it's a story and it'll be baked into it. It's like, yeah, man, downpour, it was crazy. That's it. It's mostly, you know, that's mostly fine. I think Randy's right. I think for most parents, it's a little bit of a bummer. You'd wish the photos worked a little bit better. Now I got a soggy kid in this picture. That I can understand. But I think you're mostly, everybody's going to live, not made out of salt there. You're probably, you know, you didn't melt. You're going to be fine. Aside from that, I'm done for the day. Not back live again until tomorrow. So stay safe out there. Be good to one another. Meet me here tomorrow morning, that at 6 a.m. for Thursday's program on Rock 106.9. Hopefully, you have a great afternoon, and hopefully, you and I run into one another somewhere around the Hall of Fame City. See ya. Okay, that doesn't work. They wanted me to try this to see if this mechanical version of this works. It does not. So I will now bid you farewell by clicking this thing on my computer screen.
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106.9. Welcome to Wednesday, everyone. On top of all the good rock, I'm going to tell you about the 250K giveaway coming up later in the hour. Right now, it's just all about the best soundtrack to keep us up and alert. 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

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Let me jump in just to remind you, it's midweek. We're already halfway through the work week. Yeah, yesterday was a struggle, but today things are looking good. Ooh, and in two songs, I need to talk about AI Ozzy. 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

Hanson's Rock Station, Rock 106.9. I think now would be a great time for me to get you guys in on a trip or two. City of your choice to see the ultimate concert. All right, I'll get it all done in four songs. Hang on, I'm Teresa. First up here, it's the Scorpions.

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I'm Teresa. 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
1: Canton's Rock Station, Rock 106.9. It's a better day already, and I'm going to tell you why after the top of the hour. Something new has landed, and it's just 10 out of 10. Chef's kiss. Hang on.

Canton's Rock Station, Rock 106.9. I'm Teresa, giving you another great hour. I know you guys are heading out to lunch, doing your thing, trying to take a little break from the work. YouTube, Jet, AC/DC, and more on the way. Plus, a new song is dropped. I'm going to tell you all about it in two songs. Two songs, I'm going to tell you about another song.

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1: It's official. I know I mentioned my ex earlier, at Teresa Rockface. Go there for sure, because the Baywatch reboot teaser is up. I mean, it's Baywatch. It's not that deep. I'm fine with the reboot, and the three people I'm looking at, they're hot. So what's not to love?

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I'm Teresa. 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

Canton's rock station, Rock 106.9. We're sending you and a guest to see this band, Motley Crue. You get to pick the city you watch the show in, which is very cool. All those details coming up after Collective Soul. They're next. Motley Crue, Dr. Feelgood.

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1: You may remember that movie Coneheads with Dan Aykroyd back in the day. This song was on that motion picture soundtrack. Yeah, Red Hot Chili Peppers, they've been around for a minute. 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

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Lane Staley from Alice in Chains, what a voice. Different. You know, he kind of stands alone. Alice in Chains, here's Wood.

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